you like it. I'm a two-time bitch, you ain't new, I win. Throw a shot like you tryna have a foot fight then. All my ops waiting for me to be you, I bet. Say, I got drive, I don't need a car. Money really all that we fiending for. I'm doing things they ain't seen before. Bands ain't dumb, but extreme is all.

let's get the party started. See you at the bar, you was hardly talking. That's when I knew that your heart was scarring. Friends to lovers need a part to star in. Like, wait, babe, let me ask you.

Hi, everybody. It's a must in our house every Saturday morning to tune in to Sandra Steenbergen because she always has a great mix of music and information from our studio in Papenburg. And today was no exception. Another excellent morning from Sandra. Now, the Birds open the show for us today with a track from 1965, Going Back. That is exactly what we're going to do for the next 2 hours, going back to the 50s and 60s for some great musical memories with me, Clive Vickers-Clarke, and the Golden Oldie Show. And we stay in 1965 with our next track.

Eve of Destruction was written by the American singer and songwriter P.F. Sloan, and it also plays guitar on the track. Eve of Destruction was first offered to the Byrds, who turned it down, and then to the Turtles, who recorded a version for their 1965 album, It Ain't Me, Babe. The most well-known version, though, comes from Barry McGuire, who took the song to number one on the US charts and number three in the UK in the summer of 1965. And in case you're not sure the colours of certain things, here is a quick list for you.

Colours was the follow-up single to Donovan's debut hit single Catch the Wind and achieved the same amount of success in the UK, reaching number four on the charts there. In the US, though, it was a different picture. Catch the Wind made its number 23 on the charts, but Colours marked a sharp decline in Donovan's support as it only managed to reach number 63 in the US. His subsequent releases in the States, though, did a lot better, with most of them reaching the top 20. And who else is going to be colourful with us in this hour? Well, we've got a sad Andy Williams coming up. Plus, we'll be off to Shantytown with Desmond Decker. We'll be playing a love song that you will no doubt recognise, but not by these artists. And we've got some Deep Purple coming up as well. Now, I guess a lot of fathers with daughters out there can relate to this next track.

Make the World Go Away was written by Hank Cochran back in 1960. The idea came to him while he was out with a girlfriend at a local cinema. By the time he'd arrived back home, he had the song finished. All I can say is it must have been a very boring date and film. The song was first recorded by Ray Price, who took it to the runner-up spot on the country charts in 1963. The most successful and well-known version, though, is the one we just enjoyed, made by Eddie Arnold in 1965. Eddie took the song to the top of the charts in the US and elsewhere. Now, I wonder who or what was on her mind when she wrote this.

You Were On My Mind was written in 1961 by Sylvia Fritcher in the bathtub of a suite in a hotel in Greenwich Village in New York. She wrote it in the bath as it was the only place the cockroaches wouldn't go. There have been a few versions of the song by various artists on the charts, the most well-known version being the one we just enjoyed, played by Crispian St. Peters, who took it to the runners-up slot in 1965. You will no doubt be surprised to learn that Crispian St. Peters was not his real name. He was born Robin Peter Smith. He sadly died in 2010 after a long illness. Now, I hope you don't start scratching after this next track.

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1: Ems Fechte Welle.

Desmond Dekker got the idea for 007 Shanty Town after watching a student demonstration against plans by the Jamaican government to build an industrial complex on land near the beach. The students were demonstrating to preserve the wildlife that was living there and to stop it just being bulldozed. As sometimes happened with demos, it got out of hand and turned violent. The song reached number 14 on the UK singles charts, the first Jamaican-produced single to reach the chart. Now, I wasn't a great fan of rocksteady or reggae at the time, but you have to admit the rhythm of it does grow on you and gets you moving. Now, you have to be very careful with silhouettes.

The original version of Silhouettes was released by the group The Rays in 1957, and at the same time, a cover version was released by the Canadian group The Diamonds. It was The Rays' version, though, that was more popular version. Apparently, a local radio DJ was listening to a stack of new releases on a record player. He fell asleep, and as Silhouettes was the last single on the stack, he carried on playing, and was still playing when he woke up. He liked it and played it on his show. All that, though, was back in 1957. We'll fast forward to 1966 and to Herman's Hermits. They released their version of the song after hearing the original on AFN, the American Forces Network. Their first song gave them their third US hit, reaching number 5 on the US charts, the same placing it reached in the UK. Now, you probably remember this next track as a hit for Manhattan Transfer in 1977.

And that was the original version of Chanson d'Amour from Art and Dottie Todd from back in 1958. The husband and wife team of Art and Dottie Todd had been making records for some time and had a hit in 1953 with Broken Wings. They had a residency at the Chapman Park Hotel in Los Angeles and also sang on their own radio show. Considering that 1958 was the start of the rock and roll boom, this song did extremely well. The Manhattan Transfer version stays pretty close to the original version. Now, Eamon Corner had a big hit with this next track, but this is the original.

Come Softly to Me was written by Gretchen Christopher, Barbara Ellis and Gary Troxell, who were none other than the Fleetwoods themselves. The song was recorded a cappella at home, just Gary Troxell shaking his car keys to give them the beat. The instrumentals, etc., added later in the studio. The song was first called Come Softly, but it's adjusted to be a bit risque and so it's changed to Come Softly to Me. And so consequently, the title doesn't appear anywhere in the song. It was the first number one hit for the Fleetwoods. Now, did you remember the song The Hustle by Van McCoy from 1975?

Well, then McCoy wrote Baby I'm Yours as well. Barbara Lewis was the first to record the song, and she says that Van McCoy wrote the song just for her. Released in 1965, the song reached number 11 on the US charts. In the UK, Baby I'm Yours was first recorded by the Paramounts, but wasn't released until 1998 on a compilation album. The duo, Peter and Gordon, recorded and released their version back in 1965, taking it to 19 on the UK charts. It was their first single not to be released in the USA. And it's time for some Deep Purple, I think.

The melody to Deep Purple was written by Peter DeRose way back in 1933. It was originally... I think we'll stop that. There. He can wait his turn. The melody to Deep Purple was written by Peter DeRose way back in 1933. It was originally written as a piano piece, and it wasn't until 1938 that the lyrics were added by Mitchell Parish. It was Larry Clinton and his orchestra who had the first big hit with the song back in 1938. The second biggest hit came a little later, in 1963 to be exact, from the brother and sister duo Nino Temple and April Stevens. It took the song to number one on the US charts, and it became the 100th song to do so. Now next up we have 40 Miles of Bad Road from Duane Eddy, and I think we've all been along that road at some point.

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1: We came rocking back to part two of the Golden Oldie Show with the unmistakable Jerry Lee Lewis and the incredible Great Balls of Fire. And we're quieting things down a bit now with this one from 1969.

In the year 2525 was the number one hit on both sides of the pond for Sega and Evans back in 1969. In the US, it stayed on top of the charts for 6 weeks, but for only half that time in the UK. The duo never had another single enter the charts, and so they disbanded in 1971. The song itself was recorded in a studio in the middle of a cow field in Odessa in Texas in the USA. Now, you know, I don't think it's very nice to be told that you look better in the dark.

Released by the Chi Lights back in 1974, Homely Girl climbed up to number 5 on the UK charts, which is one better than the cover version from UB40 reached 15 years later in 1989. The Chi Lights had several hits on the charts in the 1970s, with songs such as Have You Seen Her, Oh Girl and The Twelfth of Never. Between 1969 and 1974, they managed to have 11 top 10 hits on the R&B charts. And who else will be sharing the hits with us in this hour? Well, we'll be having some Undying Love from Ray Charles shortly. We'll be going for a walk with Nancy Sinatra. We'll be answering Spencer Davis's call for help and then be out of time with Chris Farlow. And in order to get ready for all that, we're going to put on our high heel sneakers.

One of the most influential mod bands of the time, the Small Faces also had a large influence on the punk rock band The Sex Pistols and their singer Johnny Rotten. They even released their own version of What You Gonna Do About It, a hit from the Small Faces in 1965. The track we just played, Sha-la-la-la-lee, was a hit for the band a year later. The band evolved from the Small Faces into Just the Faces, which included Rod Stewart and Ronnie Wood and Steve Marriott's Humble Pie, and a very influential group in many ways. Now, for some unknown reason, our next track was originally released as a B-side.

Back in 1970, the American band Creedence Clearwater Revival released their famous Cosmos Factory album, which gave them their fifth chart-topping album. The album itself was inducted into the Grammy Hall of Fame in 2014. The last track on the album is the one we have just enjoyed, Long As I Can See the Light. Our version, though, is not the original, although it is performed by the band's leader and singer, John Fogerty. In 2023, John announced that after a 50-year battle, he finally owned the rights to Creedence Clearwater's revival, Creedence Clearwater's recording catalogue. He then decided to do a Taylor Swift and re-recorded an album of Creedence Clearwater's biggest hits, one of them being As Long As I Can See the Light. The album is called Legacy and it's really well worth a listen. Now, the singer on our next track went on to sing with 10cc.

We seem to have a lot of B-sides on the show this week, and we just played another, You Can't Do That, which was the B-side to Can't Buy Me Love. The song was to be included in the film Hard Day's Night and was part of a stage performance at the theatre, but for some unknown reason, it was axed from the final film. As usual, it gave the Beatles another number one hit on both sides of the pond. And it didn't give them any heartaches either.

Long John Baldry's Let the Heartaches Begin was written by Tony McCauley and John McLeod and was their second consecutive UK number one hit after The Foundations and Baby Now That I've Found You. Apparently, Long John Baldry's performance in the recording studio was enhanced by the consumption of 3/4 of a bottle of Courvoisier. And after drinking that, I think this track would be appropriate.

Somebody Help Me was the second consecutive number one hit for the Spencer Davis Group on the UK charts, the first one being Keep On Running a year earlier in 1965. Somebody Help Me stayed at number one for 2 weeks in April of 66. The Everly Brothers recorded a version of the song for their 1966 album Two Yanks in England. Now, our next track was originally a hit for Smiley Lewis way back in 1955.

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1: You're listening to the Golden Oldie Show on Ems Fechtewelle.

It's by Mick Jagger and Keith Richards. Elton John was first recorded and released by the Stones on the 1966 album Aftermath. There have been several versions of the song by the Stones and Mick Jagger since, using various lengths and arrangements. The most popular version, though, comes from Chris Farlow, whose number one hit version of the song from 1966 was produced by Mick Jagger and also features him on backing vocals. Now, this is a woman you should be very careful of.

Devil Woman was Marty Robbins' seventh number one hit on the US country charts. It spent 8 weeks on top of the charts in the summer of 1962. Marty went on to have another 8 number one hits on the country charts. And Martin had always suffered from heart problems. In 1982, he underwent surgery for quadruple heart bypass, from which he never recovered. He died on December the 8th, 1982, aged just 57. Now, an extract was written in the Lorraine Motel in Memphis, where Martin Luther King was shot.

And we have come to the end of the show for this week, I'm afraid. Many thanks, as always, for tuning in, and look forward to seeing you all again in 2 weeks' time on the 10th of October for another edition of the Golden Oldie Show, right here on Ems Festivaler. It just remains for me, Clive Vickers-Clark, to say goodbye and to wish you all a very enjoyable week, and you'll take care out there. We'll play out this week and go out to the news and weather at 3 o'clock and have a bit of hanky-panky with Tommy James and the Shondells. And remember, keep the music playing and the memories alive. Bye!